This morning, if you have been finding it hard to process forgiveness immediately, that's okay. Get into the Psalms. Look what David did when he was trying to process it, as a great reminder to us that it's God that does the work. We just faithfully every day just choose to posture our hearts towards Him, and what He says is going to give us freedom, it's going to give us joy, and it's going to give us wisdom. He's Worthy of It All by C.C. Winans.

And now for the good news. Psalm 147 verse 3. He makes people who are very sad well again. He helps their wounds to get better. Psalm 147 verse 3.

Ever Be by Bethel Music. We're talking about forgiveness on the Worship Corner, and I wanted to give you something practical that you can do if you're struggling with something that's hurt you, or someone that's hurt you, and you just can't get the emotion out and you don't want to be talking to everybody about it. One of the things that you can do is you can write a letter, not one that you send, but just one that you write in a journal or you write in an email and send it to yourself. You just write honestly what's happened, how it's affected you, what, you know, was the worst part of it, and what you are choosing to give back to God. So that, again, the letter doesn't have to be shared, and its purpose is just to name the offense and consciously release the debt against that person. So that's one part of something practical you can do. The other that you can do is write an acceptance letter for an apology you may never, ever receive. So you get to write the apology you wish you'd been offered. So you write the response, acknowledging the harm and placing the outcome in God's hands. So this practice helps release unresolved resentment without requiring another person's participation. It's a great practical way of dealing with really deep wounds and stepping into that place of forgiveness. Here's I Belong to Jesus.

Endless Alleluia by Corey Asprey. We're talking about forgiveness this morning on the Worship Corner, and I'm just going to go over what forgiveness is and what forgiveness isn't. So forgiveness is a choice. We get to choose. It's a deliberate decision that you and I get to make, and it's not a warm, fuzzy feeling at times. It is something that is a real choice that we make, a decision in our hearts to let something go. And that's the next part of what forgiveness is. It's releasing someone, releasing a debt. So you stop demanding payback or an emotional payment or even revenge for the hurt you've suffered. And the other thing that forgiveness is, it's a reflection of God's beautiful grace. In other words, we're told to forgive others just like Jesus has forgiven us for all the things that we've done that have been offensive to him, that have hurt him. When the Bible says forgiveness, it is talking about a choice to engage with God's divine nature. It's a choice we get to make every single day. The Bible does also say that forgiveness is not forgetting. Okay, so God chooses not to count sin against people anymore, but it doesn't mean that the actual incident, the hurt, the memories just suddenly gets miraculously wiped from our brains. So forgiveness is not forgetting. Forgiveness is also not excusing bad behavior. Forgiving doesn't mean the wrong action was okay or harmless. And the other thing that forgiveness is not, is it's not ignoring boundaries. You can forgive someone while keeping safe boundaries and saying no to any future or further hurt or abuse. So just remember, forgiveness is about a choice, releasing someone, and being a reflection of God's grace in your own life. It is not forgetting, it's not excusing bad behavior, and it's not ignoring boundaries. Here's Psalm 93 by C3 Beyond.

You Satisfy by Upper Room Music. We're talking about forgiveness this morning on the Worship Corner. Now, forgiveness and restoration of a relationship, or in other words, reconciliation, are actually two separate things. When we separate the two, it makes things so much easier to process and enables us to actually do what Jesus said, which is to forgive generously and repeatedly, not keep scorecards against people and just keep our heart, the posture of our heart, clean. But it doesn't necessarily mean the restoration of a relationship. So the Bible constantly talks about reconciliation being directly related to repentance. So reconciliation comes when someone repents for the thing that they've done. They've actually turned from it. They've corrected themselves. So there is a real distinction between forgiving someone. When you forgive someone, it doesn't mean that you're required to reinstate them in the same level of trust or intimacy or access, especially when repentance has not occurred. So biblical forgiveness releases the offender from debt, while reconciliation is only possible where there is mutual repentance. Okay, so you can actually forgive someone without restoring a relationship, especially when the other person is unsafe or unwilling to repent. So forgiveness and reconciliation are two separate things, although they need each other for reconciliation. Forgiveness doesn't require it. And I've always remembered this little saying that someone told me a long time ago when I was seeking reconciliation. And they said to me, just remember, the person that hurt you is not the person that is going to heal you. Here's Daily Bread by Assembly Worship.

I know a name, by Elevation Music featuring Brandon Lake. Well, we're going to finish up on forgiveness this morning, and I just wanted to say, remember that biblical forgiveness does not call us to silence our wounds, spiritualize injustice, or confuse forgiveness with continued access. Instead, remember that forgiveness is a disciplined refusal. So it's a refusal to let harm define our future or allow bitterness to grow or control ourselves, our souls. Even as we wrestle with the journey of forgiveness, we can trust God's justice is stronger than our need to settle the offense, the hurt, the wound. And in his merciful restoration and example of forgiveness, we can all find freedom and wholeness that can only be found in him. So just remember, forgiveness is divine. It is a gift from God that we can grab a hold of and walk in wholeness and in freedom and in joy and peace. And we can allow the healer to come into our life and do what he says in Psalm 147, verse 3, which is he makes people who are very sad well again. He helps their wounds to get better. So in the process of forgiveness, we can also experience healing. We can learn discernment. We can grow in wisdom, and we can learn godly boundaries. Here's Hands to the Heaven by Kari Jobe.

0: 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Psalm 103, verse 12. As far as the east is from the west, so far has he removed our sins from us. Psalm 103, verse 12.
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till the earth by Southview Worship. Good morning, this is the Worship Corner and we have been talking about forgiveness. So I thought it would be very, very amiss of me not to put in verses this morning about God's forgiveness towards us. So we have one which is a great one from Micah. That's Micah chapter 7 verse 19. God will show us love again. He will stomp out our sins and throw them into the deepest part of the sea. Ephesians chapter 1 verse 7, we are set free because of the blood of Jesus. Our wrong choices are completely forgiven because God is so rich in his grace. And Psalm 103 verses 10 to 11, God does not punish us as much as we deserve. His love for his followers is as high as the sky is above the earth. How beautiful are those promises to us this morning in God's forgiveness towards us. Here's Liberator by Madison Street Worship.

Just That Good by Christian Stanfill. Well, on the Worship Corner this morning, we have been talking about forgiveness, and we've been talking about what forgiveness is and what forgiveness isn't. And one of the things that forgiveness isn't is it's not immediate. It's a journey. It's a process. And we can see that clearly in the Psalms with David. David spends quite some time writing about his grievances before God, and he lets it all out, every emotion that he's going through and every wound. He just pours it out with God. And it's during these times that we get these incredible promises from God that he's close to the brokenhearted, that he binds up our wounds. This is an incredible revelation that forgiveness isn't an immediate transaction. It takes time. And in that time, what happens is you receive healing, you receive wisdom, and you learn how to put godly boundaries in place. So one of the biggest myths that you'll find is that forgiveness is immediate, when the reality is it isn't. It's a journey hand in hand with God. Here's Send Down Your Love by C3 Sydney.

Even in the Valley by King Lee. This morning on the Worship Corner, we are talking about forgiveness. And just remember, forgiving means giving up personal retaliation and leaving the ultimate justice in God's hands. It's actually a trust transaction. It's actually saying, even though I'm hurting God, I trust you in this moment. I trust that you will look after me. You'll take care of me just by me releasing that wound, releasing that hurt over into your hands, and me choosing to forgive that person.

releasing them from them owing me a response. So just remember, forgiveness is totally a choice that you and I can make this morning and walk, as I said, hand in hand with God into an amazing future that's not held back by anything, especially someone else's actions. Here's Amazing by Elevation Rhythm.

Only One for Me by Elevation Youth. Well, that's it from me for another Worship Corner. I hope you've enjoyed us talking about forgiveness this morning and that you've got some things there that are helpful for you to help you process forgiveness, help you walk in forgiveness, help you understand that forgiveness and reconciliation are two separate things and try not to combine the two together. Also, what forgiveness isn't. It's not immediate. It can be a journey, and that's okay. That's why God allowed us to have David write the Psalms for us as an example of someone that learned how to walk in forgiveness, and it wasn't an immediate action. I hope that you have an incredible week ahead. Remember, you are seen and you are so, so loved. Before I say goodbye, I just wanted to let you know that I have put in a little bit of Amy Grant and a little bit of Petra for those of you that love the old school. Take care. I'll catch you next week. Bye-bye for now.

0: Ultra 106.5, now for the good news, Proverbs 30, verse 5. Every word of God is flawless. He's a shield to those who take refuge in him.
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